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Some of you have been listening since day one. Either way, thanks. 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
1: 3 years on the local circuit, played twice at the county fair. And the second time, Ben, our friend who worked the business, and said a guy from a label was there. There were two more like him at the next show, staring us down like hawks. And there was love in the air, and all the money was there, and we were going on tour with Candlebox.

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1: And a good Sunday morning to you. This is Focus on Central Oregon. I'm R.L. Garrigues. We had a chance recently to speak with 2nd District Congressman Cliff Bentz, who was in the district back home after the Pendleton Roundup, and had a chance to talk to him about what he's hearing within the district and ask him several questions. Here now, 2nd Congressional District Representative Cliff Bentz. Here we are with 2nd District Congressman Cliff Bentz. And Congressman, I know you're back in the district, and it's good to have you back here and at home.
2: RL, it's great to be with you this morning, and I'm very happy to be back in the district. The weather is beautiful here. The temperature is dramatically less hot than it was back in D.C., and just a great place to live, and I'm very happy to be home.
1: Yeah, the weather's kind of been hostile on the East Coast.
2: Well, it's amazing. You put your suit on and step outside, and boom, you're sopping wet with sweat because of the humidity level there. And then I walk about, I don't know, it talks about 15, 20 minutes to walk from where I live up to the Capitol building, to my office building next to the Capitol, and it's amazing. Everything's, you're pretty damp by the time you get there, I'll tell you.
1: Yeah. Well, Congressman, let's talk about some of the things going on. And first off, as always, kind of like to hear what you're hearing from people in the district.
2: Well, I'm hearing a lot about gas and diesel prices. Folks are very, very concerned, and they should be. These prices are extremely challenging for farmers and ranchers to have to pay on top of everything else. And so that's probably the number one thing that we hear about. There's a constant refrain about low commodity prices, except for beef, and the people who are raising cattle, like my brothers and my family, are not particularly happy with what the president did when it came to that 300,000 tons of metric tons, by the way, of beef from Brazil and Argentina. And so that's somewhat challenging when you're talking with folks. There's lots of people that are concerned about artificial intelligence and kind of an offshoot from that are data centers, and an offshoot from that is electricity and the cost of electricity. So that's a big issue. Healthcare and the cost of healthcare insurance is a huge issue for people. And so those are probably the top things that you hear about. There's so many others. I have a list here of 20 items that come up, but I don't want to bore you with those. I've just named a bunch of them, and I think they're pretty close to the top of the heap when it comes to concerns.
1: Okay, let's talk a little bit about wildfire prevention and the Wildfire Reduction Act that you have going on here.
2: So this year was horrific when it came to both range fires and forest fires in my district. The close to 2 million acres were destroyed, and goodness knows how many people's ranches and timber lots ruined. It's a huge issue, and I did hold 7 town hall meetings, fire town hall meetings across the district over the past couple of 3-4 weeks to try to give people an opportunity to come in, and I would have the Forest Service and the BLM up at a panel with me, and the Farm Service Agency to talk about remedies. But I sure learned a lot, and I think the Forest Service and BLM did also. And the Oregon Department of Forestry was with us there also at these things. It was really, really, really, I think, helpful for the Forest Service to be there and the BLM. And so as they listened to people explain what they thought could be done better in fighting these fires. On the congressional side of things, I had been asked to bring a bill that would extend the subsidy for removing fuel, waste fuel, wood, and slash and other types of brush from the forests and convert it into kerosene, which finally the technology has reached a point where it actually works. And you can turn between 40 and 50 pounds of dry wood into about a gallon of kerosene if you do it correctly. And it's not inexpensive, but it is very, very possible. And so this bill, the Wildfire Market Expansion Act, would make it much more clear that wood and biomass taken off of federal land be eligible for this this subsidy. The subsidy is paid for at the pump. You're already paying when you go to buy gasoline or diesel. You would when you see the E10 or E5, well, it's E10 now, the ethanol, you're paying for that. And if we get this particular program up and going, then you would see a half penny perhaps per gallon cost increase. But that would mean that we're doing millions of gallons of kerosene from wood. But that's how it's paid for. But the good news is it's supported in the Senate. Senator Merkley joined me, or I joined him, depending on how you look at it. And we dropped the identical bills 4 weeks ago, he in the Senate and me in the House. And we have high hopes that this bill may be heard this fall. This would pay then, RL, for the removal of this excess fuel from the woods, because there would be a market for it. There's a huge market for this kind of kerosene, a huge, huge, huge market, because it's viewed as green because you're making it out of wood and thus offsetting the fossil fuel use, but more importantly, adding to the fossil fuel use. And right now we could sure use every gallon of a energy we can find.
1: Yeah, absolutely. And as long as you've been in office and before that, what's been happening as far as trying to thin out the forests to kind of lower the chance of wildfires and especially catastrophic wildfires. I know that's got to be top of mind for you and others, especially in the western states.
2: Absolutely. If you look at the numbers, you can see that between 60% and 80% of our national forests are overgrown. They're grossly overgrown. In some places, 2,000 to 3,000 stems per acre, when you should have 80. These acres of overgrown forests compete for the diminishing amounts of water that are available, and so that each tree is busy struggling to try to stay alive. And you've got to recognize how important it is that these excess trees be removed. And this is not a clear-cutting exercise. This is a try-to-save-your-forest exercise. And the whole idea, and we put it in the bill, that we would not be taking saw logs that could be made into merchantable timber off the forest. It is clear, at least I hope it's clear enough, that burned up standing timber would still be eligible for this bill. And this is a way of paying to have it hauled out of the woods. And it's that's always been the problem, RL, because this wood is heavy and you got to move it to some central location. And finally, this bill would provide that additional money to help make this work.
1: Yeah, over here, I think back to the B&B fires when President Bush was here and that fire started and it burned close to 100,000 acres and all kinds of the trees back up over the Sandy Ann Pass, and they're still there. Nobody took them out. You know, there was a chance that they could use that, but nobody ever did. And I imagine it's the same way, over in your part of the world. And, you know, here's all this standing timber. It may be black on the outside, but it's good on the inside.
2: So that example you're using is the classic example of total and absolute waste, because that standing timber is extremely dangerous. And so people that want to hike in that area or in hunt or anything else, they don't dare go into those kinds of death traps, because

0: collapse, because that stuff can fall down. A windstorm comes up, and you get crushed by falling wood. And so you just got to stay out of those areas for years and years and years. And so the challenge is, how in the world, if we get this bill passed and suddenly there's the money to pay to have the fuel removed, but we still have barriers to overcome to get into the woods to do that. And so that's why the Fix Our Forest Act, which we passed through the House, 40 Democrats joined us, we Republicans, in passing it over to the Senate, and there it sits. By the way, RL, there are some 700 bills that we've passed in the House that are sitting over in the Senate, not moving. And one of them is the Fix Our Forest Act. It's really, really sad, but one step at a time.
1: That's all you can do. I hear you. You know, you were talking about AI, and I know that's a huge topic here as of the last couple of weeks, and we'll be heading into the midterm elections, but also data centers, of which, you know, we have several here in Central Oregon, and those people have been good neighbors, but just seems that a lot of people are apprehensive about having data centers in their backyard.
0: Well, I don't blame them in Oregon for being worried about data centers, not necessarily because of what's going on inside them, but because of the huge amount of electricity that they use. And so I've said before on your show that Oregon is in danger of rolling blackouts because of not having enough electricity. And I would say that that many of my environmental-oriented colleagues who are anxious to take out the dams in the Snake and Columbia Rivers need to wake up and realize that we have to have that power, and it's insanity that they would be trying to take power away when we're so short of it. But rather than blaming the different types of businesses that use power, perhaps they should look themselves in the mirror and say, why in the world are we shutting down generation, and why in the world are we trying to get rid of dams? But that aside, we need to be very, very cognizant of how much power is being used by data centers, and the accompanying concern of artificial intelligence. And I think many people kind of conflate the two and kind of think data centers are all about artificial intelligence. They certainly are partially utilized in that fashion, but a huge part of data centers is the storage of data that you use every day. When people go on their cell phones, they're using data centers. When people go to their accountant, the accountant's using data centers. I mean, data centers are a huge, huge, huge part of everyday life. And so people may not like them, but I'll tell you, if you didn't have them, it would be really difficult to get anything off your cell phone. In fact, many people say without data centers, your cell phone's just going to be a pocket watch, a large rectangular pocket watch. That's all it's going to be good for. So the challenge is, how in the world do we make sure we're protecting ratepayers so they're not having to pay for data centers that are making all kinds of money in these spaces, and make sure data centers are paying their way, and then make sure that to the extent the data centers are driving up the need for more electricity, data centers help pay to get additional generation and transmission. So I agree with people's concerns. The challenge is, how do we appropriately address them?
1: Yeah, and the things I'm hearing about the newer, if you will, data centers, I know one of the issues is water, but they recycle the water within the center. And the other thing is that, they're basically trying to do the same thing with the electricity, to where, for what they use, they propagate their own electricity.
0: Well, the way it's working with Amazon, for example, and I met with Amazon up on the Columbia River. They have a number of data centers up there. Is that they are all being built with backup power, and that backup power is usually large Caterpillar, or Cummins generators. And so, if they are not getting their power from the grid, from other sources, then they could fire up their generators and generate their own power. They don't want to have to do that because that's expensive, but they are capable of doing it in the event of a blackout. They can go offline and begin to operate autonomously by themselves.

0: I do want to point out, you mentioned data centers in Central Oregon. I want to remind people that at the time the data centers were thinking about moving to Prineville, Prineville's unemployment rate was 22%. 22% unemployment. And people somehow that are opposed to data centers overlook the fact that when the data centers came to Prineville, they were hugely welcomed because they meant jobs. And then it's turned into literally hundreds, if not thousands, of jobs for Central Oregon. This is not to suggest that data centers should not pay their way. They should. But let's remember they bring have brought a lot of value to at least the Prineville area.
1: Yeah, no, I think for the most part, without a doubt, they've been good partners here in the Central Oregon area.
0: Well, they certainly have provided additional support for communities, and I think they can do more, and I think they will start doing more given the backlash against them across the nation, because that backlash is real. I think a lot of it, though, RL, is because of fear of artificial intelligence, and I think in many ways that fear is justified, not because of danger, but just because no one quite knows. And we in Congress are doing our best to sort through what the proper thing to do is. I'm on that committee in Congress. I'm on the Energy and Commerce Committee, and we have had those conversations as recently as 4 days ago. And then with my staff, we have been working on what we believe would be the proper approach. And we'd love to hear from people telling us what they think we should do in the artificial intelligence area.
1: And I bet they will.
0: I bet they will. And I'm happy for it, but I would like thinking, not just reciting. So for those of you who are going to weigh in, please give me your best thinking. Yep. And if you don't have thinking, tell me who I should call.
1: I get it. And so one of the other things, Congressman, here we are. People are bringing their cattle back out of the woods, back onto their ranches and the like. And of course, at that juncture in time, even when they're up in the woods, there's always a threat of wolves. And President Trump signed an executive order concerning wolves. And maybe you could talk about that if you would.
0: Well, the executive order is certainly the right thing to do, and I'm glad the president did it. I will tell you that he's the third president to try to do something about delisting the wolf, because President Obama did the same thing, and President Biden did the same thing, and now President Trump. And the problem has never been support from the executive branch. The problem has always been the lawsuits that then follow, and then the language in the Endangered Species Act that judges focus upon, which says that a species remains endangered as long as it is not completely reestablished in every part of its original range. Well, guess what, RL? The original range included like Seattle and New York and Chicago. They used to have wolves. And so the judges are saying that this won't be fixed until we have wolves roaming the streets of downtown Chicago. And so it's a ridiculous outcome when these judges basically say, no, Mr. President, we're not going to let you delist the wolf because they haven't been reestablished in Denver, Colorado, or wherever. And so the real challenge for, I think, Congress is to get busy and correct the Endangered Species Act, so no poor judge is put in a position of having to order that wolves be reestablished in downtown San Francisco. And RL, I'm not exaggerating. That's the nature of what is being proposed by or forced upon us by a poorly crafted Endangered Species Act. I'm not suggesting a reversal of the act. I'm suggesting a clarification so we don't have to put wolves back in Boise, Idaho. Although, guess what? Idaho has a lot of wolves.
1: Yeah,
0: it really does.
1: Yeah.
0: Yeah. But anyway, I'm glad that the president did what he did. But it's just the start.
1: Yeah. And you know, they've had wolves in the streets of Sun River. So, I mean, they have adapted, if you will.
0: Yeah, well, wolves are smart. Wolves are, you know, they're doing quite well. How's that? Yeah, there's, we have thousands of them in, yeah. in the lower United States. We have tens of thousands of them in Canada and Alaska. I mean, literally like 60,000 wolves. But down here, we have something more like 7,000 or 8,000, maybe as many as 10,000 wolves in the lower 48. And I think that's enough.
1: Congressman, as always, a pleasure to talk to you. And I thank you for your time, and thank you for all the good work that you do.
0: R.L., you're very kind, and I'm very, very happy to be on your show at any time. And thanks for all the great questions.
1: You bet. Thank you, sir. Second Congressional District Representative Cliff Bentz. Starting a little later today, a motorcycle ride that will go to help the Ronald McDonald House. You want to find out more? You're going to get it. Here's Cascade Country Mornings David Miller and the Regional Director for the Ronald McDonald House, Lauren Olander.
2: Lauren is here from Ronald McDonald House. Hello, how are you?
3: I am good. How are you?
2: Good. We haven't got to talk to each other in a little while, but I was promoting with someone else from your organization, the Battle of the Bands.
3: Yes.
2: And that was fantastic. I went out and got to watch a couple of the bands and hang out for a little bit. And what a fun event.
3: That is a blast. It's our third annual, and almost the band won again, defended their title.
2: Ah.
3: But we had a great lineup. We had Trainwreck playing, Switchback, Three Fingers Deep, and Attilion kicked us off, and it was great. It was a lot of fun out there.
2: Yeah.
3: It was a lot of fun. And can you guess how much money we raised?
2: I couldn't begin to guess. I'm hoping we did a lot.
3: We raised over $7,000 for the
2: fantastic
3: Ben Ronald McDonald House. And we couldn't have done it without the bands, but we definitely could not have done it without Courtney and her crew at Craft Kitchen opening their doors to us again. It's a great venue, family friendly, and it was great. And we had great weather too.
2: Yeah. Yeah, it was a perfect day, and your staff and volunteers were fantastic as well. As a local musician, I knew a lot of the people in the band, so that was fun to get to see them. I didn't get to stay for the results, so I'm glad that Almost won.
3: Well, I gotta ask, who'd you vote for?
2: I voted for Switchback.
3: Okay. They were great too.
2: I really
3: Everybody was really good, and by the end, when Almost was playing, like, everybody was up and dancing.
2: Yeah.
3: So that's how we knew it was a great event, when everybody was up and participating.
2: Yeah, and there was great energy there. So what's next for Ronald McDonald House? What are we working on now?
3: So next for Ronald McDonald House, which is brand new for us this year, on September 27th, we are doing and hosting Hardtail's Highway to Hope. So it is, in theory, a motorcycle ride, but
2: right.
3: If you don't have a bike and you want to follow along with us for the 100-mile beautiful scenic ride, you can come in a car. It doesn't have to be a Harley. Any kind of bike on
2: right.
3: two wheels, or I guess I should say three wheels, works as well.
2: Possibly, yes. There's nice trikes out there.
3: Yeah, so September 27th, we will start at the Ronald McDonald House at 8 a.m. We'll have breakfast, kickstands up at 9 a.m. It'll be about a 100-mile ride, and
2: nice.
3: We will end at Hardtail's Country Bar and Grill out in Sisters, and then we're going to have an after-party at the end, which will be barbecue, live music, so if you don't want to ride and do the 100 miles, you can
2: meet
3: always just meet
2: Tails.
3: Us at Hardtail's.
2: My understanding is participants are going to get a punch card, and each stop they go to, they get a little punch in that card, and that gets them entered into a drawing later on.
3: Yes, it gets them entered into a drawing for some very cool things that I can't tell you about yet.
2: That's fine. Then the mystery is kind of fun.
3: The mystery. And we'll also have a raffle going on out there. All the participants, registration fee is $30 per bike or vehicle. So if
2: right.
3: you have two people on your bike, it's still just $30.
2: Right.
3: If you just want to meet us out there at Hardtail's for the party, it's $10. And all of the proceeds go to support the Ben Ronald McDonald House. And we have done a lot of events with Marvin and his team out at Hardtail's.
2: Yeah,
3: he's a huge supporter.
2: Yeah.
3: After Highway to Hope, we will then October 31st be having a Halloween party that you'll
2: Ooh.
3: Probably hear me talk about as we get closer.
2: Fun,
3: and
2: yes.
3: live music as well.
2: So a lot of fun stuff going on at Ronald McDonald House. Tell us, how important are these events for the house to continue to do what it does?
3: They're hugely important. Really, our Bent House, we rely 100% on the community for our financial support.
2: Right.
3: We don't get any federal funding. So all of our dollars come from putting on events like this, putting on our golf tournament, putting on our Hope Raiser. corporate sponsorships. Our community is so generous.
2: Yes.
3: And not only coming to events, but all of the in-kind donations as well that they bring to the house. We have people that bring fresh eggs. The size zucchinis I saw this year donated from people's garden made some amazing zucchini bread. So we do rely on the community 100% to fund us and support families throughout the year.
2: So if someone wants to get involved with Ronald McDonald House, either as a volunteer, making a donation, helping with events, what would they do?
3: Probably the best thing is to go to our website, excellent, which is ronaldmcdonaldhouseoregon.org, and then you can click on whichever house you're interested in learning more about. For Highway to Hope, the best way to get to our registration page is to go to Facebook or Instagram, and you can find us at Ronald McDonald House Bend on either of those social media handles.
2: Excellent. So Highway to Hope, September 27th. It's going to be a fantastic day of travel around the area.
3: It is our very first one, so we need everybody to come out so we can keep doing it next year and the year after.
2: Absolutely. So get out there and participate. Thanks for being here, Lauren.
3: Thanks for having me.
1: And that's Focus on Central Oregon. 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Garrigues. We hope you have a great Sunday morning.
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0: Hey, weekend warriors, looking to fuel up after a busy week? Come on down to Lifty's Bar, Grill, and Sandbox for brunch every Saturday and Sunday from 10 to 1. Nothing says brunch like having your choice between breakfast, lunch, or somewhere in the middle. 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

0: What's up, Pine Creek? 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
1: The infamous String Dusters, nice long set of music in there from Paradise Valley, Montana, August 21st, 2026. That was Night on the River into When the Night Birds Cry here on Jam in Your Ear on 92.9. I'm Stacy. Thanks for joining me on this glorious fall Sunday out there. I'm here till 1 o'clock and I've got a fun show for you per usual, but, all kinds of stuff, new, old, studio and live, mostly live today. Like this next one, this is Grateful Dead with I Fought the Law from Albany, New York, March 27th, 1993 here on Jam in Your Ear.

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I'm Stacey. I've got some new music from Billy Strings coming up right now. Two from the Ionia Music Festival in Michigan, where Green Sky Bluegrass joined them. And they are playing a Green Sky Bluegrass song. This is Don't Lie into Meet Me at the Creek here on Jam in Your Ear.

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Fish with Oblivion. Very new Oblivion from their recent Dick's Sporting Goods Arena run in Commerce City, Colorado, September 5th of this year. Fun Oblivion. I told you I'd have some new Fish in the coming weeks, and here you go. I've got some more coming up in the show. Thanks for joining me here on GM and Reader today. I'm Stacy. I've got a little ditty from the new Master Sounds right now. This is Ode to Bobby Gentry on GM and Reader.

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The Campbell Brothers with Good All the Time from Can You Feel It, a studio album, probably one of the only studio songs I'm playing today here on Jam in Your Ear. Thanks for joining me. Happy Sunday to everybody out there. And if you're wrapping up Sisters Folk Fest outside of Bend, right on. I'm going to have some music from some of those artists coming up in the next couple weeks. Right now, an artist that I wish would come back to town, but right now you're going to have to settle for a live one from Daniel Donato here on Jam in Your Ear. This is Over the Mountain from Nashville, Tennessee, December 16th, 2023 on Jam in Your Ear.

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Billy Strings with All Time Low here on Jam and Rear. That's from Morrison, Colorado, live at Red Rocks from May 12th, 2022 here on Jam and Rear on 92.9. I'm Stacy, and I hope everybody's enjoying all the live tracks today. I've got some from new, some old, and some brand new Phish, but there'll be new Phish coming up soon from their fall tour that they announced not long ago. But this one is from Commerce City, Colorado, live at Dick's Sporting Goods Arena, September 5th, 2026. This is A Wave of Hope on Jam and Rear.

23. Disco Biscuits may be coming back to town soon. Who knows with them? It'd be fun to see them back here in Bend. Right now, some Black Crowes on Jam in Your Ear. This is Jealous Again.

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Widespread panic with Space Wrangler from Light Fuse Getaway, that double disc they put out so long ago from the live show at Red Rocks in Colorado, 1995. Was it 95, 97, both, a combo? That was such a good live album. I don't know about you, but I used to play that all the time when CDs were a thing. Thanks for joining me on Jam in Your Ear today. I'm Stacey. I've still got a bunch of music left for you. This is Grateful Dead right now with Mr. Charlie from Europe 72 here on Jam in Your Ear.

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Yeah, Bonzo's Mantra from Led Zeppelin from Coda album here on Jam in Your Ear on 92.9. I do like to get the lead out from time to time on Jam in Your Ear. That's going to almost wrap up this Sunday's version of Jam in Your Ear. I'm here till 1 o'clock. I've got a nice long one from Fish, brand new Fish from Commerce City, Colorado, live at Dick's Sporting Goods Arena from September 5th, 2025. Enjoy a nice long What's Going Through Your Mind here on Jam in Your Ear.

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